car with one spices in the house. That's nice seeing all you people out there tonight, I gotta tell you. So if you know this song, sing along. It goes like this.

0: song for you now from an album we put out a couple of years ago called Sibling Rivalry. Anybody know that?
1: There's two or three people right here, we know that.
0: There's an album called People, no, no, this is a song called People Gotta Love Again, and it goes like this. Everybody, come on now.

Thank you very much. That was John McPhee on the violin for you. And once again, Mark Russo on the saxophone. We're going to move along and do a couple of acoustic songs for y'all right now. This is the first one. It's called Spirit, and it goes just like this.

0: Thank you very much. Having a good time now.
1: This is a tune from an album called Minute by Minute, which is kind of a rhythm and blues album, and this is kind of a bluegrass tune. Go figure, I don't know. What were we thinking? A tune called Steamer Lane Breakdown.

Thank you very much. We're going to move along and do a song called Snake Man for you. Let me get our guitars changed. From Out of the Pack. Song about the blues. If you ever lose your rent, this is what happens.

Thank you. We're going to do a song for you now. It's the first single we ever put out in life. It's a song called Nobody. It goes like this. One, two.

0: Simmons on guitar right here. John McPhee on guitar over here. They're going to do some picking for y'all.
1: Let's see. We're going to do a tune, another tune from our last CD, Sibling Rivalry. We always like to throw in a little finger picking stuff on those albums, and this is no different. Speak for myself, John too, we've kind of been into Hawaiian music lately, Hawaiian slack key guitar. And so we're going to do a little tune from that CD for those of you who were here last year. You might have heard it. And it's called Five Corners in the Hawaiian style slack key guitar.

0: you very much.
1: We're going to take a little trip down to the southern part of the United States, Alabama, Mississippi, stuff like that, Louisiana. This is a song called Rainy Day Crossroad Blues.

Yeah, baby. Thank you very much. We're going to now return to the electric portion of the show. Pat's got a song he's going to play for you.

Thank you. That's Tuco Niels Fandango from an album entitled Stampede. We've been doing a few songs from that album tonight. And we might do one more later. This is a tune right now featuring our fabulous bass player, Skylark. Along with our fantastic keyboard player, Mr. Guy Allison. Guy Allison.

Everybody, let's hear it for Skylark. And one more time for Guy Allison. Thank you so much.

This next tune, maybe this might be the most fun tune we play this evening. It's the blues, for all you blues fans out there. There's one, there's two. And kind of features our fabulous horn section here. So check it out. And we're going to jam on this, have some fun. So it's a tune from an album called Toulouse Street. Don't Start Me Talking.

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We love you. Rockin'. Hey. Down here in Virginia, Washington, D.C., Maryland, wherever y'all come from. Ow. Tell you about the guys up here playing for you to see. Over here in our DB horn section, we have Mick Gillette on trombone.

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1: 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All the guys who've been helping us out here tonight. The Doobies crew. The Doobie Brothers. 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

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We're heart and we're honored to be here tonight. More than honored. And I'd like to introduce to you right now, ladies and gentlemen, the Royal Philharmonic Orchestra.

Thank you so much. We're going to be playing tonight songs from all parts of our quite long career. But you know, what are a few decades between friends here? You know? Well, so thank you all for coming. And we're going to start out at the beginning. This is called Dreamboat Annie.

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You were singing along in your thoughts. I could see them all up there. Before this night is out, you will sing. I'm not the only one up here doing it. Thank you. Now see, I take those little yells as being, okay, you're kind of right, and we will, but just give us our space, right? Okay, well, we'll work on that. But right now, we're going to play a new song from the new album. This is a song about exposing yourself to risk in the best kind, the risk of the heart, the risk of letting go and jumping into love, not to protect yourself. This is called I Jump.

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What if I could travel around on filthy buses? And I could not have any way to really call home. There's no Wi-Fi here. That's so glamorous and so sweet. And we wrote this next song about being cut off, but getting to do this, which still feels so good. And it's worth the sacrifices, the heartache sometimes. This is called Sweet Darling.

Thank you. 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

0: to hear it again, but thank you for letting us be here tonight. It's a real special night for us. I'd like to introduce now someone who needs no introduction, the little sister of our family, Nancy Wilson.
1: Thank you, Ann Wilson. Thanks. There's a new song we've put on a new album, and this is a song written by a guy called Neo, and just an all-around incredible talent. It's another interesting love story. We have many kinds of love stories up here, and because we're called Heart, we're obligated to play every kind of love song we have, you know, able to do. So this one is an oddball couple of a love song. It's two people that, who knows why they're together, but they're beyond in love. This is called Two.

0: Thank you. I told you. 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And
1: the 80s!
0: And it's a different kind altogether. It's a love song that's conceptual, like the idea, the concept of falling in love with the idea of love. It's very kind of once removed, yet somehow ethereal and poetic. So anyway, this is called These Dreams.

0: Thank you. That's the angels singing there. We'd like to say a special thank you to Nick Davies.
1: Beautiful orchestra. Uh-huh. Thank you for joining us tonight. Most excellent.
0: The Royal Philharmonic Orchestra. Thank you so much, ladies and gentlemen, and boys and girls, and cats and kittens. Yeah. We're going to do the title song for a new album right now. This is a little story about somebody you might have seen on these very streets for decades. Maybe Marianne Faithfull, maybe Courtney Love. Somebody who's beautiful and broken and poetic in the soul and in the heart. This is called Beautiful Broken.

right. This is a song coming up from our album, which was called Fanatic. And not scary, not a scary album at all. A love fanatic, somebody trying to push the concept of love who won't hear any different. That's the way to go. So this song is from that record. It's called Mashallah.

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Thank you. All right, here's a song that I won't go on and on and on about it. This is just a song for a dear friend who passed on, and we wrote this for him. It's called Sand.

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We're going to do one more. Let's see if we can get our blood pumping, okay?

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Tokyo Rose saying good night.

0: Thank you. 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
0: What he said. It's absolutely true.

Thank you. We're here for a couple of reasons. Fun, old songs, new songs. That was a new song from our new CD. That was one of mine. Here's one of Freddie's. Hope

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We've had a great many years, Mr. Turner and I. Thanks to the fans like you. Classic rock radio. And in our books, you are number one. This is for you.

Thank you.

Thank you. We're going to do from our first BTO album a little jazzy thing for all the people out there who are blue.

Steely Dan rocks out. That's from our new album. That was a lot of fun. A jazzy kind of thing. Here's a love song for all you guys. You know, we never really did a doo-wop-y, love you baby, sappy love song. We did the real guy love song, where you look your lady in the eye and say, baby, you're like a sledgehammer.

song that was never supposed to be on a record, done totally by accident, that sold 1 million copies and went to number one in 20-something countries.

Thank you. Way, way back in, wow, I was a kid in school. I was in a band called Chad Allen and the Reflections. We put out a couple of records. We got a letter from a lawyer saying, you can't use the name Reflections. So there's a band that has a hit called Just Like Romeo and Juliet. They're called the Reflections, so we had to change our name. So we wanted something that sounded like Reflections, so we thought of Expressions, so we became the Expressions. Put out a record, got a letter from another lawyer in Detroit, and he said, I've got a band named the Expressions, they got a record on the charts, you got to change your name. So we didn't have a name. We cut a certain song. The record label in Toronto loved this song. They said, we want to put it out. What's the name of your band? And we said, we don't know. We don't have a name. Every time we get a name, somebody else has it. They said, we're just going to put out a white label with this song, and underneath it, we're going to put Guess Who. That song went to number one in Canada. That song went to top 20 in Billboard magazine. It was number one in New York City here. It brought me and the Guess Who here in 1965. We did the Kingsman Louie Louie tour. We were just kids in high school and our first year in college. We came here and did this song. And every Christmas Eve, we went to Thunder Bay and played this song. And this kid was in the front row. We talked to him every Christmas. He was at the Thunder Bay Gardens, Port Arthur Gardens, Fort William Gardens. He's the world's greatest piano player and band leader. Welcome our friend from Canada, Paul Thunder Bay Schaefer. And here's that song. This is the first riff I ever played that made it on radio all over the world. You ready, Paul?

0: Mr. Paul Schaefer! Here's a song I wrote just for Paul, and he's here tonight to play on it, finally.
1: I'm here!
0: He's here, man!
1: It's about time!
0: The kid from Canada!
2: Yeah, it's about time.
1: Let's go!

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0: 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You might know this guy. Ladies and gentlemen, Mr. Izzy Stradlin.
1: It's my 14th year,

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0: You've got chocolate in my peanut butter.

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Ladies and gentlemen, Mr. Izzy Stradlin.

0: No.
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0: Someone bring out Mr. Stradlin again. 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
1: Oh, shit.

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He doesn't remember that. 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

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Trying to help here. 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
1: 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That's not in the set at all. We'll skip it. Do it. 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Yeah. Yeah, yeah, yeah. 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

0: Feels good. 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
1: Video.

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One Direction. 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How are you? Good. How are you past the front three rows? Good. How are you, men? Good. Our job is to entertain you as much as we can. Your job is to have as much fun as you can, so please dance, sing, do whatever makes you happy, and don't pretend you don't know the words. This is Little Black Dress.

0: Roundhouse, how are we feeling? I gotta say, it's absolutely amazing to be here. Thank you so much for coming down and watching us today. How does it feel to be at the Apple Music Festival? I think in terms of festivals, this is the first festival we've ever played, if we think about it, really.
1: There was that one, maybe.
0: There was that one.
1: In Manchester.
0: That was a party in the park, though, mate.
1: It was a party in the park.
0: How are we feeling up top, guys? I can see you up there as well. Woo! In the seated area. No, it's amazing to be here. And I want to say a massive thank you to Apple for selecting us to be one of the 10 people that get to play here. I really hope you enjoy yourselves. This is the first time we've played in London for ages, and I get to say hello, London! Amazing. Thank you so much. Enjoy the rest of this show. Here's Midnight Memories.
2: Jackie. Switch the plane to New York.

0: Roundhouse! I haven't really been over this side yet. How are you guys feeling over this side? Beautiful stuff. Like I said, it's been a while since you played in London, and we're so happy to be home for a while. We have our O2 shows coming up, which is going to be exciting. What I want to know is, who's been to a One Direction show before? And also, who hasn't been to a One Direction show before?
1: Shame on you!
0: Hello. It's nice to see new faces. How's it going? And thank you to all the people who've come to our shows before and stuff. This next song is actually one of my favourites that we sing on stage. So please keep singing along the way you are. You all sound amazing and you're all beautiful. Here we go.

Yes, of course, I stay on course and keep you next to me.

0: As Liam already said, it's incredible to play in London. So, London, thank you for having us.
1: Wait.
0: What's next? Have we got Little Things? Liam's not sure. I think it's Little Things.
1: It is.
0: It's right. Here's Little Things. Sorry.

0: Thunder Roundhouse make some noise. Thank you. How is everyone in the seats? The posh seats up there. How are you? Everyone on the floor hates you. All of us. We love you. That's awesome. Thank you so much for being here tonight. Thank you very much to Apple Music for having us. I apologize if I seem a little distracted. My sister's on a date, and I'm trying to keep an eye on it. They're up there somewhere, so.
1: Oh, she's here on a date.
0: Disbehave yourself.
1: A great date.
0: It's disgusting.
2: He's watching you.
0: I hate
2: We're
0: it.
2: We're all watching you.
0: How are you on the floor?
2: I can't see where you are, though.
0: How's everyone? How are you, sir? Tower. How are you? Men here. Men. Men. Yes. Three men. How are you? Yes, you three. How are you doing? He loves it. He flipping loves it, he says. Thank you very much for joining us. Everyone at the back, you okay?
3: Hello.
0: Down there. Hello. It's your birthday. What's your name?
4: It's your birthday.
0: What's your name? Lauren. Chloe. How old are you, Chloe? 20. All right. Chloe's 20. And if you'd like to help me, we're all going to sing happy birthday to Chloe. Which won't be available on Apple Music after the show. So I'm sorry, Chloe.
2: Maybe will be.
0: Are you going to help me, please? There's a couple of dads up here who don't seem very enthusiastic. Are you okay? They work for
2: He's
0: the record label.
2: The
0: They're in suits. What time does this finish?
2: Straight from work.
0: I want to see you dance. That's better. Okay. We're going to sing happy birthday to Chloe. Jonathan, if you wouldn't mind.

0: Happy Birthday Chloe by One Direction will be available for 59p on iTunes.
1: So hit that, I'm telling you, it's popular.
0: We have some songs left. We're going to do those for you. If you know this one, please sing along. This is Night Changes.
1: It's going to get real sad now.

0: Where's the Irish one?
1: I don't think.
0: Oh.
2: We've lost another one.
0: I've heard he's
1: here. We've lost another one.
2: We're dropping like flies.
1: Oh, no.
0: We'll take that.
1: So Niall has just developed a sudden sickness. We haven't yet named it. I don't know what it is.
0: Ah, well, boys, I'm in.
3: Ah, well, what's the crack? I don't feel so good, lads.
0: I'm not well, boys.
1: As you can tell, our Irish accents aren't very... We don't mean to offend any Irish people with our bad accents.
0: We weren't offending them. We were only complimenting them. Please.
1: How are you feeling so far, Roundhouse? You feeling good? I got to say, this feels... It feels very strange from when we do our stadium shows. And I've never been so nervous. It's funny. You made me nervous. It's good. So we're more or less halfway through things now, I guess. And I want to talk a little bit about it. I say this on tour, but for those of you who haven't been here before, you guys really are the best fans in the world. And those of you who aren't fans will be the best fans in the world. If you want to join our little gang, no, thank you very much. It's been an amazing 5 years that we've managed to achieve, and it's all through you guys. And we were told that there were people camping outside since yesterday. So if you... Who was stuck in the rain outside yesterday camping? You beautiful people, thank you so much. That means a lot, and it's nice to have such dedicated fans. The one thing that we did notice was the No Control campaign. Who was involved in the No Control campaign? He's back! That's good.
0: He's back.
1: Thank you very much for that. And whose favourite song on the album is No Control? So I want to hear this one really, really super loud. This is No Control.

Guys, as Liam said, the support has been incredible throughout, and you guys never fail to surprise us. So thank you very much for your support. The whole No Control campaign was great. Thank you very much. That means a lot to me and us, so thank you. And also with Drag Me Down, the reaction that you guys had was absolutely incredible. Do you guys like Drag Me Down? Which is the answer we were looking for. Okay, here it is. Drag Me Down.

0: Oh, voice crack. I gotta say, it's funny just everyone sitting down now that you all got up. Should remain. That was so good. Thank you so much. That was an experience. That one there. What do you think?
1: It was, lad. It was.
0: It was so good. The room was bouncing. I loved it. That was so good. Thank you so much. You guys have been amazing so far. So thank you very much for that. We can't just pop that out right now. Is everybody excited for our new album, Made in the Air? We've worked really, really, really hard on this one, so I really hope that you enjoy it. Is it right that Infinity's out now? What do you guys think? Good stuff. It's a really nice song. Anyway, this is actually my favourite track from our last album. Is it that time already? It must be. This is Girl Almighty.

0: Apple Music, Camden Roundhouse. Sorry about that earlier. The heat seems to be getting to me. I didn't feel very well, so I had to go.
1: Can we all just have a big group ah for Niall?
0: So God knows how you feel down here.
1: It's hot.
0: So a couple of people will puke all over them.
1: I think I'm developing patches.
2: Has someone taken his temperature? Are you okay now?
0: I'm not sure if I am. But anyway, thank you so much for having us tonight. We've had an absolute cracking time. We really enjoyed. Again, thanks to Apple for having us as one of the 10 artists to be here during this festival. And those of you who have been here to a One Direction show before, we hope you had fun. And same to those of you who have never been before. Did everybody who hasn't been have fun? Did you enjoy the tunes?
1: Good stuff.
0: Well, guess what? We've got an album coming out soon, so you can get that.
1: Hey!
2: Clever.
0: Clever, see that?
1: You like how you slid
0: shameless.
1: That in there? A little shameless.
0: Shameless.
2: Love it.
1: I did the same.
3: And we've got a tour, and we've got t-shirts, we've got games.
1: We've got games.
0: Mask and tape.
3: Bed sheets.
1: I didn't know about these games.
2: Some great mask and tape.
0: We're doing power tools. We're doing power tools soon at B&Q.
1: We're going to do a bunch of mesh vests.
0: If you know the words, which I'm sure everyone does, because that's why you're here, because you know who we are. This is Story of My Life, so sing along.
1: How are we feeling over this? Are we feeling good?
4: Me too. I like your wig.

0: Thank you, Rebels.
1: Apple Music Festival. How are you? Did you have a good time? Who said no? Right. I'm going to remember you. Did you have a good time? Thank you. There's men with beards saying yes. The sign of approval in the hipster age has come.
2: Yes. Yes.
1: He drives a bike to work every day.
2: You can't count.
1: Do you? He does. It's an old school bike. Thank you so much for having us. We appreciate you spending the night with us. Thank you to everyone around the top.
3: Oh, it's all coming out
1: now.
3: It's
1: been very nice. So who brings Silly String?
3: Who else has got it? I'm just checking.
1: Who brings Silly String?
3: She's carrying.
1: Any more inanimate objects? A Japan flag. Ganbarimasu! Yeah. It's lost on everyone else. Trust me, that was very good Japanese. Thank you to everyone around the top. Thank you to everyone on the bottom. You've been absolutely lovely to us. Thank you for having us. Massive thank you to Apple Music.
4: Eureka.
1: If you drove here, drive safely home. If you walked, walk safely home. We've been One Direction. This is Best Song Ever. Thank you very much.
4: Thank you.

0: say oh oh oh.
1: Scrap play.
2: Yeah yeah yeah.
0: Let me hear you say oh oh oh.
1: Louder.
2: Yeah yeah yeah.
1: Sing it.
2: One, two.

0: That was so much fun. Thank you for camping outside. Thank you for all the dedication. We love you guys. Thank you. Thank you very much.
1: Yeah. Thank you.
0: I think we're supposed to leave now, boys.
1: Thank you so much.
2: Thank you.
1: Have a safe trip home.
0: Thank you. See you soon.
1: Thank you.
0: Thank you.

0: think about him like 99% of my life.
1: His voice, his personality,
2: his hair, his looks, everything.
3: No one used to know him like a year ago, and now like everyone knows him.
4: I was born March 1st, 1994, at 12:56 a.m. on a Tuesday.
5: One day, I tweeted him 100 times.
0: He's so much cooler than my brother. So
6: Justin Bieber, make sure you don't have no more girlfriends because I'm your girlfriend.
7: He's just like a regular kid who had a dream and it just like came true.
8: I was young. I wanted to make sure that I gave him everything, that I would be the best that I could be for him. It was hard work, but it was worth it. My parents helped a lot.
9: We're small town people. Even Toronto's too big for us.
8: His dad and I split when he was about 10 months old. I had a place of my own and I lived with Justin, just me and Justin. I knew he needed stability in his life and God really gave me a lot of strength.
10: We were pretty excited. He was such a little sweetheart.
8: Justin and my dad were so close. They just really bonded.
10: He was always with Justin, every day. If he wasn't with him, he'd be talking to him.
8: They were great like that.
10: I remember there's been days when Justin ran away from school because a teacher said something, and instead of running home, he ran over here, the grandpa.
11: A, B, C.
12: Rabbit?
13: Hi, Justin.
11: Hi.
13: What are you going out to do?
11: Shovel.
13: Shovel what?
11: Shovel.
13: And you're gonna do the job?

0: you? It was definitely challenging to be a teenager and have to stay home while all your friends are going out. I just knew that it's what I had to do.
1: If he didn't have sports, I don't know what he would have done. He would have drove us crazy. He would drove us crazy anyway.
2: My son Ryan and Justin have been friends since grade four.
3: He was a soccer coach for 3 or 4 years, and Justin was always over here, so.
2: He would not release the ball. It's the same with hockey. He wouldn't pass the puck. With soccer, he wouldn't pass the ball.
3: Me and him always used to sit beside each other. There's me, and that's him on the left.
2: Pass the ball. And when he did, it worked out. It was great. I had to stress to him that making the goal was as important as scoring the goal.
0: He never had any lessons or anything. I just never thought of it being anything other than for fun. I would have friends over and they would bring their guitars and jam out at the house.
4: Justin, as a 2-year-old, he would wander up to the stairs right in front of the drum kit and just stare at Dan, the drummer in the band at the time.
5: That is how you should count in your head. 1, 2, 3, 4, 5, 1, 2.
4: And he would just be mesmerized, and he'd grab a pair of drumsticks and he'd start hitting the stairs. And everybody noticed that his timing was amazing. Where does this talent come from? Does he play drums? Man, you gotta get that kid a kit. It was a little plastic miniature kit, and he got to bang on that for 2 years. And then he outgrew that kit.
6: Patty's friends were musical, and they encouraged Justin, and their church would have music in it. They would be, you know, showing them how to do a chord on the guitar. And then the boys at the church, that Justin had a musical talent, and they had a benefit down at one of the local hotels.
4: When we're preparing him for his show, he had to learn 4 jazz standards.
7: Come on up here, Justin, play a couple songs for the Cougar fans.
4: For an 8-year-old to play jazz, it was quite difficult, but he was up for it.
6: They made enough money that night to buy Justin a big set of Pearl drums. He'd go into the furnace room and he would bang those drums like you wouldn't believe. And the worst part of it was, he was good.

0: like pretty much everything about him. He's cute, he's awesome, and we just love him so much.
1: Yeah, that's what I was just about to say.
2: We'll all be his wife sooner or later, yeah.
3: I'll be his first wife.
2: So he's like, you
0: I'm his first wife, okay?
4: He's basically like giving back to us because we love him so much.
5: We do love him so much.
6: No, like more than you could imagine.
7: I can't help it. I'm obsessed. I love him. He's so cute. I mean, I don't want him that way, but he's just so cute.
1: He's really hot. He's adorable.
8: I remember my first concert I went to with my mom, and so... And it was your birthday present, yes, and we've been waiting for months for this. So.
9: And what was your first concert?
8: Michael Jackson Thriller, when I was her age. So I'm hoping she'll remember this one for a long, long time.

0: Thank you, sweetheart.
1: Thank you.
2: One, three.

0: I like this. What do you think? You like it?
1: I love it.
2: I like it too. Put the hood under it, obviously.
0: It was his first show, and I went to his house to get him. And we were gonna go, and he came up in like this church suit, just like Easter Sunday suit. I was like, yo, man, you don't have to dress like that anymore.
3: No, I like bigger in the white jacket.
2: Okay.
0: Purple. It just sort of looks cool.
4: They're gonna do a 5-minute on the fly thing with you, where they're just asking you questions while you're standing and whatnot today.
5: Ryan's like the coolest older brother ever, and Ryan's also like his jester when Justin's down.
3: Ellie.
5: I'm like, Ryan, go make him laugh.
3: Come on! Come on!
5: And Justin's cracking up.
2: Allison's the stern one.
6: I'm gonna shave my head.
3: No, you are not. Put that razor down right now.
6: Say, I love you, Justin.
3: I love you, Justin. Put the razor down.
2: She's the one that handles business.
4: Karen works wardrobe with Ryan, and she is like Justin's big sister.
7: This is Justin's guitar. It's a lefty, Justin's a southpaw.
2: Dan Canner is Justin's musical director. Super cool dude.
7: This is Scrappy. Scrappy is the hardest working man on the Justin Bieber tour, maybe next to Justin.
8: Justin is a pleasure to work with most of the time.
9: All right.
8: I kind of look at him like a little brother.
3: Oh, that's twice. You don't get me twice, man.

0: Kenny is technically Justin's security guard, but Kenny is Justin's everything. Kenny's with him 24/7. He lives on the bus with him. He has a definite trust with Kenny. So he feels like he can tell him anything.
1: It'll take 2 seconds. I'm just gonna drive it a little bit.
2: Stop it.
3: It's a uncle-nephew relationship. In my phone, I have him programmed in as nephew.
4: Kenny.
0: Scooter's kind of in the road family, definitely dad.
4: Justin, that's not funny. Turn it off. Not funny.
1: It is funny.
5: You know, I think 90% of my job is helping him become a good man. It's a family, so we're supporting each other and making sure the kid's okay.

0: I'm a 54-year-old childless woman, and they call me Mama.
1: Yo, I need a razor. Do you have one?
2: A razor? Really?
0: Here's something really cool about vocal cords. They can take my heart out of my chest and put it in your body and make that work.
2: Hey, don't cut your face, okay?
0: But they cannot replace the human voice. This entire tour hinges on those two little strips of fiber that sit in his neck.
2: While you're changing, dude, okay?
0: One of the hardest things, I think, for a kid on the road to understand is that he's a working man.
1: All right, I'm about to change my pants, so you're gonna have to go. You know you love me, I know you care. Just shout whenever, and I'll be there. You are my love, you are my heart, and we will never, ever, ever be.
2: Come on, come on, come on. Don't waste it. Let's get dressed. Come on, let's go. Let's walk it down.
1: Yo. Alright.
2: Yo, let's walk it down.
1: Oh, this is Mama Jen.
3: Hi, Mama.
1: She's my vocal coach. This is my dad.
2: My pleasure.
0: I think I saw you this afternoon.
3: Oh, yeah.
0: Nice to meet you, sir.
3: Nice to meet you. You ready to kill this or what? How's your voice?
1: Good. How's it?
2: It's getting there.
4: All right, we're going into focus mode. Here we go.
5: I know you're prepared. You've been waiting for this moment. Everything you're feeling right now is normal. These people came to see you. I'm here because you're here. Let's rock. We're gonna say a prayer.
0: Thank you for the production crew, all the staff, players. On the road with a group of people, it becomes a very functional, dysfunctional family. All centered around one goal.
4: One more thing, I gotta say something. It's Jeremy's first show. We got the grandparents. We got a lot of stuff. This one tonight is a proud Canadian boy coming home and representing for his nation.

0: This used to be huge.
1: Yeah, once upon a time it used to be huge for you, eh?
0: Good night.
1: Good night, sweetheart.
2: It went from like hanging out every day almost to only seeing each other a couple times a month, if that.
3: Who had the best shooting percentage that game? I did. No backboard, please.
2: Now that we don't see each other really anymore, we just kind of like cherish the time that we have together.
1: Excuse me, sweetheart. You can't go out until you clean your room, okay? Can you go clean your room,
4: yes,
1: please?
4: Yes,
1: we gotta get you stuff on the bus.
4: All right,
1: thank you.
4: Okay.
1: Thank you.
5: These are some animals that my grandpa has collected. And this is a wolf, this is a fox, and me and him were playing like mini sticks one day, and I knocked off the leg, you know? It wasn't very nice. And then we tried to like tape it there, and at one time it just fell over, and I blamed it on Chaz. No, actually we blamed it on Nolan, and he wasn't even here. All right, let's go.
1: I'm waiting for him to clean his room.
5: Seatbelts, everyone.

0: edit that out.
1: I'm gonna shoot this ball into that net, all right? I saw you do it.

0: You want to say grace?
1: Thank you, Lord, for this pizza, this cheese, pineapple, bacon, pepperoni. Thank you to Hawaiian people for making pizza. Yep.
0: Thank you. Thank you, Lord. No, thank you that we have great friends. We're able to hang out together and have a good time.
2: Amen.
3: Amen. Amen.
4: Hello.
5: Hi.
4: How are you?
5: Are you just here?
4: Yes, I am. Nice to meet you.
5: Hi.
4: I used to sit right here. I used to sit on the steps, and I used to play here, too.
5: Oh.
4: So keep playing.
5: Thank you.
4: And always follow your dreams, okay?
5: Okay.
4: All right. Thank you very much. Have a good day.
6: He was about 12 years old when he wanted to go and play in front of the Avon Theater.
7: There's apartments across the road there. The windows would be all closed in the summertime, but the minute they heard him sing, they would just all open up and just let his voice run in.
8: It's amazing.
9: This kid is about to be famous.
7: His voice carried all over this area.
6: It's like you're only 12 years old, you've never had any singing lessons, so if you don't make it, it's okay.
10: He asked me to come to his Stratford Idol competition, so I went and saw that.
11: I was definitely worried that he could beat me. He was singing all styles of music, R&B, he was rapping some, and he would have little dances made up for them, break dancing, and...
12: That natural instinct was in Justin to respond to little mistakes like that, and he made it an entertainment opportunity.
10: I was like, whoa, where did this come from, man?
13: Our next Stratford Star winner

0: even though he got second, he still got the attention he needed.
1: People recognize my face from the videos, just knowing that I'm the girl who beat Justin Bieber.
2: We have family that live in different provinces that wanted to come. At this time, he was playing around on YouTube and he'd seen some stuff, so he said, why don't we just put it up on there and send her the link? Next thing you know, we had hits from strangers just requesting other songs. It's like, oh, this is fun. They want you to post another video. Let's do this one.
3: And I was like, whoa, you got 100,000 subscribers. Where'd that come from? And he's like, oh, people like my stuff.
4: I had just come back from a night out with friends. Went online and I saw this little 12-year-old singing Aretha Franklin Respect and thought, oh, that's pretty good. And there was another one. There was about 6 videos. I click on another one. Click on another one. And then I clicked on him singing Neo So Sick.

0: that's when I got the buzz. I actually canceled all my meetings the next day and said, I'm gonna find this kid today. I kind of became obsessed with it.
1: I remember getting a message on YouTube. I had a call from my friend saying, there's this guy named Scooter Braun trying to reach you. He got a hold of Justin's great aunt, got a hold of the school board. He contacted the Avon Theater. I was like, who is this guy? I just went to a computer phone and called him from an unknown number just to say, please stop calling.
2: Hi, it's Patty Millette. You were calling about my son, Justin?
0: You know, she thought she was gonna have a phone call to get rid of me. And we ended up talking for about 2 to 3 hours.
1: He said, come to Atlanta for a week, no strings attached, and I'll just introduce you to a bunch of people, let you know I'm for real. And if you don't like it, you don't wanna sign with us, we get a free vacation out of it. And, you know, back to life as usual.

I told Justin, do you want to meet Jermaine Dupri? And he goes, the guy who, you know, does grills with Ellie? Pull up to the studio, and we all get out. And as we're about to walk in, this Range Rover pulls up, and Usher gets out. And Justin, you really, really looked up to Usher. I'm like, Justin, don't say a word. Justin just freaks out. Oh my God, is that Usher? Is that Usher? He's like losing his mind. And he goes running right up to Usher. And he goes, man, I'm one of your biggest fans. Can I sing one of your songs to you? And I look at this kid like, I just picked you up. I just told you not to do this. Usher looks at him and he thought he was like my little cousin. He goes, hey, you know, it's cold outside, buddy. Don't worry about it. You know, he pushes him aside and Usher goes into the studio and starts a session. And I look at Justin. I was like, I just told you not to sing for anybody. And he goes, you said not to sing for Jermaine. You didn't say anything about Usher.

0: time, Scooter didn't have a whole lot of experience, but he was so confident in Justin, we started making plans to go forward.
1: I kept flying him back and forth, and we were doing all these meetings, and everyone started saying no. Every label said, there's no platform for him.

0: You need Nickelodeon or Disney. You need the machine. Do you guys read the stats that kids are spending more time on the internet than they are watching TV? And the place where they're watching most of their videos is YouTube? It was the most frustrating thing in the entire world. I said, well, maybe need some little credibility. I started thinking, who would be the perfect person?
1: Nobody wants to be alone when you're touched by the words in a song. Now, baby, you sing with me or what? you got it bad when you're on the phone. Hang up and you call right back. You got it bad when you miss a day without your friend who dies off track. And you got it bad when you're stuck in a house you don't want to have fun. So I think about.
2: Okay.
3: All right. Your friends will believe you now.
4: Yeah. I said, this is like a no-brainer.
0: So now Usher is shocked, and he looks at me and he goes, who is this kid? And Justin kind of has a smile on his face. You don't remember me? You blew me off outside of Jermaine Dupri's studio. And Usher was like, hey, okay.
4: And I said, you know, I really feel like you have something incredible, but I think that we should take it to L.A. Reid.
0: Justin was excited because he knew this was the guy who had signed Pink, Avril Lavigne, Outkast, Usher, and so many others. And he said, yeah, at the Grammys, I've heard people thank him many times.
5: My first impression was, wow, the Macaulay Culkin of music. That was the first thing I thought in my head. He came in and he soaked up all the air in the room and he sung really well. But it wasn't even that. It was the face. It was the hair. He was brave. When it was all said and done, I was beyond convinced that Usher had absolutely delivered a gift.
6: He was in grade 8, and it was about halfway through the year. And then he came and he said, Mrs. Booker, I'm talking with Usher. And I thought, great, but I really don't know who Usher is.
7: We're going to pull Justin. Justin didn't know this, but Justin, you were in the studio. Come on over here. He's a good-looking 14-year-old young man. Have a seat right next to your mom.
8: And he sounds even better than he looks.
7: He does.
8: What a voice.
7: Patty, tell us a bit about what's happening now in Justin's life. This is hot off the presses.
9: He just signed with the music label, and we're moving in about a week to the U.S. So it's a big step, and he's got a long journey and great plans.
7: Congratulations, Justin and Patty.

they were excited to go. And we're a little leery at them going, but we're, you know, we're excited for them to go too. And I mean, once they walk through that gate at the airport, it's, that's the end of it. They're gone. There are moments that you come across all your life. There's always that moment when you have to let go. And that was one.

0: I just moved him down to Atlanta on my own dime.
1: Hey, Kiyoshi!
2: It was summertime. He wasn't going to school. He didn't have any friends.
0: I called the label and said, let's make some moves. And they were mad at me. Well, what do you mean? You spent money. You know, we're not ready. And
2: done.
0: If it was up to them, we would have come out with Justin when he was 28 years old.
3: I can grow facial hair really easily.
4: I was coming in to help them get acclimated to being in Atlanta.
3: Look, I grew a mustache.
4: I remember he used to ask me, like, when am I going to get in the studio? You know, just sitting around.
0: Justin was looking at me like, when are we going to do something? I was like, that's it. I'm with the kid.
5: I don't think you're ready for this chilling. I don't think you're ready for this chilling. I don't think you're ready for this, because my body's too doodle.
6: That's when they called me in.
7: In addition to singing, Justin also plays drums, guitar, keyboards, and trumpets. Currently being managed by Usher and Scooter Braun.
6: I met Justin in December 2008. Scooter and Usher both know me, and they decided that it was a good thing to bring Justin in to work with me ahead of time, prior to the recording, just to get some basics underneath him.
7: Tonight he will be singing an original tune entitled Common Denominator. Here's Justin Bieber. I'm not 5 years old.
3: They started a bit too early. Can you start it over, please?

0: started. We started cutting records in Atlanta. We started working with different, you know, people and trying different things.
1: I'ma tell you one time when I met you, come on. Wow.
2: I ain't mean to stop you like that, but this is only a tease. Ladies and gentlemen, introducing to you Island Def Jam recording artist Justin Bieber. It's getting ready to go down. Just so you know, we're in the studio right now working on it. Get ready because it's going to be big. Ain't that right, Justin?
1: That's right.
2: That's right. So look out. We're coming.
3: Kick it once again now. Check it.

0: that song one time. I think that should be the first single because I think it's up tempo. It'll get the kids excited. When I met you, girl, my heart went knock knock. Now them butterflies in my stomach. June 2009, Justin was playing at a water park in Poughkeepsie, New York for 40 people. It was raining at the water park, by the way. Pouring rain. Antonio was dancing, Marvin was dancing, Tay was DJing, Dan was playing guitar, and me and Ryan.
1: I mean, it went naturally. But naturally doesn't mean easy. There's work that goes into that. And you have to do the footwork.
0: In radio, we don't play a young kid. 15 years old, he's got a young voice. That's not our thing. They didn't understand it. Hand-to-hand combat is what we did. We put Justin in a van and on airplanes. And that kid, planes, trains, and automobiles.
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3: What's up, guys?
4: All the hits.
5: Is this being played anywhere else in the country right now?
3: Justin, what are you going to sing for us right now?
6: I'm going to perform one time right now.
7: Your couch, brother.
8: I'm going to sing one time acoustically. You guys have heard the track, one time?
9: One time. It is acoustic version. Oh, my God.

0: love is all we got.
1: He went every single one. If you weren't playing his record, he still went. And he'd play his guitar for you acoustic, and he'd sing on the spot any request. And he won people over. One
0: time. Yeah, yeah.
2: Wow.
3: That was nice, man.
2: Justin Bieber, do not forget us, bro. Don't forget us.
0: I won't.
1: There's not a DJ that can say they have not met Justin Bieber.
4: Waking up early, going to radio stations, meeting with, you know, it's just adults. Everything is just adults.
5: I'm so excited to go to Hartford.
1: He started twittering. I'm going to be at this radio station. I'm going to be at this radio station. First 20 kids, then 40 kids, then 100 kids, then a couple hundred kids started lining up outside of these radio stations to just get a glimpse of him. And they started to play his record.
6: Chaos at Roosevelt Field Mall today. The crowd was so huge, local police are on hand trying to control this crowd.
7: I think at that point, no one really realized how powerful social networking was or is.
4: Who caused this? Like, wow, like Justin Bieber, that kid, you know, with the hair and they could sing. He caused like this whole huge thing.
8: Justin's fans are the most loyal group of girls on the planet. They all feel a certain sort of ownership over him because they feel like they found him before Scooter found him, before the record labels found him. He belongs to them.
9: And they're there for him, and I've never seen fans like this.

0: What is it you guys love so much about Justin Bieber?
1: I like his songs.
2: I like his songs.
3: I like how he looks.
4: Oh, his eyes, they're so cute. And his little smile.
5: And his laugh.
4: And his laugh. His laugh.
6: His laugh.
4: We're obsessed with
6: so his laugh.
4: Like, I know. It's so cute.
3: I like the way how he smiles.
5: His hair, I love his hair. Flip like every 5 minutes.
2: Yeah, I love his hair.
4: Oh, that hair is perfect. Yeah.

0: couldn't rock his hairdo, but I really want to see him rock some of these one time so he can step his game up. So, Justin, get you some pigtails, man, with some, you know what I'm talking about, with some accessories on the end so the girls can play with your hair, man, and that's another tool that you'll be able to use.
1: I put them there.
2: It doesn't matter
3: who put them in the garbage.
2: They were still in the garbage. All right, we got the stuff. We got to get it out of here now because the cops are going to sneak them out.
4: In our business, what happened with Justin Bieber's never happened before. Truly a phenomenon. Even groups like NSYNC and Backstreet Boys took years.
5: But already, over a million copies have been ordered in the United States alone.
6: I was honestly blown away by his talent.
7: It's called My World 2.0, and it's the number one album in the country.
8: You guys know Justin Bieber?
4: Justin is now in that rarefied atmosphere. All these giant artists who sell out arenas every 2 or 3 years when they go on tour. Well, Justin is one of them now. He's become a member of that club.
9: I mean, look at him. He's like a dreamy Christmas elf.
4: On his first record, in his first year and a half. Okay, that I don't believe that's ever happened before.

0: neighbor. We will be husband and wife.
1: Fever, fever. It is a pandemic.
2: Thousands of screaming teenagers.
1: Around the world, girls are losing it.
3: Sydney, in scenes that weren't far off Beatlemania.
4: Justin Bieber's visit to town is actually good news.
5: Police have called off the event because of safety concerns.
6: It's a hysteria that I've never witnessed before.
5: This is what happened with the Beatles and the Monkees.
1: Justin
7: Bieber.
8: Bieber.
9: Bieber. Bieber.
10: Arigato.

0: ultimate in our business is becoming an arena headliner, being able to sell out Madison Square Garden.
1: Madison Square Garden represents the pinnacle of success for an artist. The Rolling Stones, U2, Michael Jackson, this is the big time. And for this kid to play Madison Square Garden and he's the headliner, give me a break. Come on, this just doesn't happen.

0: down there, texting, sleeping, making out back there. Hey, enough.
1: Enough.
0: Cut that.
1: Cut it. All right, bring it back.
0: All right, let's go.
2: Hey, you guys have tickets to the show? You don't have any tickets?
0: Are you big fans?
3: Yeah. This girl's like obsessed. This is all she does, Justin Bieber.
2: Really?
3: They are, yeah.
0: What's your favorite song?
3: Sing it. Just meet up.
4: Okay.
2: Yeah, sing.
3: Okay, she's sing.
5: Everybody's laughing in the mind. Rumors spreading about this other guy.
6: We usually have like 10, 20 tickets left. And we go out and we talk to kids, we talk to families, and we hear their stories.
5: That should be me holding your hand. That should be me.
6: It's like me and the guy from Extreme Home Makeover have the best jobs in the world. Because we get paid to just make other people happy.

0: guys go to the concert?
1: Do you guys have tickets to the show? Everybody's got tickets?
2: We give them free tickets. And they're usually in the first 10 rows.
1: The best price. Nobody can beat my prices.
2: I'm the corny one. I call it like we gotta give back.
3: Section 108.
2: If it wasn't for those kids out there camping out and doing what they do, we don't have jobs.
1: Oh, yeah, go close.
0: Give her a hug.
4: Thank you so much. You don't even know how much I appreciate you.
0: Yeah, I just happen to have some tickets in my pocket. We can't get in.
5: Well, if I give you tickets, will you do it?
0: Oh my God, do you want me to drop dead, please?
5: Here, row 7, you're really close.
0: This is so awesome. Oh my God, Daddy.
5: So you.
2: You're in the second row. You cry when you see him?
0: We cried when we saw you. You can give all of your love, but sometimes
2: it won't be enough. Never told me this thing. It's actually the most gratifying thing about the job. Little things go a very, very long way. The moment we forget that, I think it's over. The fact that Justin can do that for families, it's crazy.
6: This is the best thing that happened to my life.

Let's Lonely Girl has become a tradition of our show where we randomly pull a girl out of the audience. Every show, we pick a new girl and bring her on stage, and Justin serenades her, gives her some flowers, makes her feel special.

0: it's cooler.
1: Everything is cooler. This is like in Super Mario Brothers when you became Big Mario. Are you too young or you know that?
0: No, I know that. It's when you eat the mushroom and it goes...
2: So coming up, Madison Square Garden, biggest show of Justin's career. And we've made some changes for the garden show. Much bigger screen. We have some extra screens coming in. We finally have some explosions, so I can't wait to see what that's like.
0: Big boy! I'm ready. It's gonna be sick. Yeah. I like your mic.
3: Thank you.
0: Is this yours?
3: Yeah.
0: Your hair is so big.
3: I know.

0: Jaden's here because he's coming to perform Never Say Never at Madison Square Garden. And it's going to be his first performance ever. When your dad is Will Smith and your mom is Jada Pinkett Smith, I think you have some performance and stuff in your blood.
1: Okay.
2: Jaden's watching tonight.
3: I don't understand why.
2: Why is he watching? Because he wants to see everything so he can never learn it. You think he should do it tonight?
3: Of course. Strike and blow it up. You doing it tonight? Gotta do it.
4: Yeah.
3: Get it out of the way.
5: So your parents are gonna have a heart attack.
3: Why?
5: Because everyone wants to come up for his first performance. We gotta tell them. But in a way of, you know what, just feeling it, we doing it. If they come in.
3: They made me do it.
5: They forced.
6: You want to do it tonight?
4: Yeah, I am. And my parents are taking a helicopter out here.
3: Are they really?
0: Yeah, they weren't gonna miss that.
3: I can't believe that.
4: They're probably in the air right now. I just told them not to come, but that didn't work out.
0: Coming in right now.
2: Justin is in the bus and he's not moving. I think he's dehydrated from being in the sun all day yesterday.
3: Did Mama Jan go on there and look at him?
2: She's going on there now.
7: What do you think is going on in terms of keeping your voice where you should, not wasting it?
3: I guess, like, I was home for a few days. So, okay. Like, I was talking. But, like, I wasn't screaming.
8: Hey, Ryan!
9: That's how we do it!
7: And you have so much demand on your voice already. 86 shows is a whole lot of stuff to have to do. On anybody's voice. We're not talking about just you. You really kind of have to be more cautious when you do have downtime.
10: Do the best job you can do, okay? Have a good show.
3: Okay? I'm gonna rock this show.

0: I mean, I remember being at the VMAs and Madonna came out to give a speech about Michael Jackson, and she said, "We took away his childhood." And Justin looks right at me and goes, "Don't let that happen to me."
1: Being a 16-year-old, there's a certain amount of fear and nervousness with all the stuff that, you know, he's dealing with. And he says he's not nervous, but when he's nervous, he sort of like goes through dance steps. He does like the whole popping and everything.
2: Okay. All right, let me just have a minute alone, guys.
3: There's not really a whole lot of training schools for how to handle this. You know, he'll sometimes get a little whiny about having a normal life, and I said, you know what? You gave up normal. This is your new normal.
4: All right, let's roll. Hello.
5: You know, I have a lot in common with Justin. We are really lucky to have gotten this opportunity so young and to, you know, relate to younger fans, but also the thing is we both worked really hard. And doing tours, even when you're tired or when you feel sick, and always having that smile on your face, it wasn't always easy.

0: Give it up for Miley Cyrus, everybody!
1: What?
2: You tell me. Scale of 1 to 10.
1: 7.
2: -3.
1: Was not a 4.
3: Justin needs rest. I mean, that's really our best friend at this point.
1: My voice sounded good on a couple of them.
3: Hear how your voice sounds now? He's giving it everything he's got. But doing 86 shows for any vocalist is a lot to ask.

0: How's everyone doing? Does anyone have any questions or anything they want to ask? Yes. I'm feeling all right. Probably like a 4 out of 10. Aww. Your hair's all back now.
1: You know.
0: Yesterday he had an afro. It was like this big.
2: The vocal rest really is the most important thing for Justin right now because his voice is fatigued. The bigger part is he's 16 years old and he doesn't know when to shut up.
3: All right, let's take a look.
4: Hi, girls.
5: What are you guys doing?
6: We're waiting for Justin Bieber.
5: Justin Bieber's sick. He's seen a specialist.
7: Are you crying?
4: Yeah.
5: No, don't cry. Don't cry. Don't worry about it.
3: I was able to see that his vocal cords are swollen and there's a lot of mucus and a lot of junk and debris all over his throat.
5: Hey, well, here's perfect timing. Come here. This is our agent. He just walked up.
3: How do you do?
5: This is the doctor.
8: Dr. Kessler.
9: Oh, great. I'm glad you're here.
3: His throat's really infected, so he really needs to take some time off.
5: When Justin has days off, he's usually when he comes back his hoarsest.
3: Well, yeah. Well, he's got to learn.
5: He screams and yells. And
3: we want him to be a healthy 16-year-old, but if he's taking on this career as a commitment, it comes with obligations. And there's a professionalism that comes along with it at any age, where you have to make certain sacrifices. And that's why I think he has to cancel tomorrow's event. Syracuse is out of the question.
4: Yeah.
3: No way.
10: We are telling you we'd like to postpone till the 1st, correct?
5: It's the best thing we can do. I know you don't want to cancel on anybody.
11: I don't.
5: I know, but I mean, this is where we are. Like, we have to do this. Otherwise, you could, if I let you say, hey, Justin, it's your choice, we can do Syracuse tomorrow, you'll say yes, because you want to do every show.
11: No.
5: But then you'll destroy your vocal cords,
11: no,
5: and we can't risk that.
11: I would not let you do that. I already have stepped in, but I would not let you do that.
0: There's going to be a lot of kids that are going to be let down.
11: Can I tell you something? Hear me clearly on this, that you do this now and move one or two, or we're going to be shutting down 5, 6, maybe 7 later. Do you want to cancel 7 shows or move one or two now?
0: Move one.
11: Okay, then we're going to move one now. And that's the option you have tonight. You may not have this option if you don't make smart decisions about this in a week or two. That's kind of where we are.
5: We've never canceled a show. We've done over 120 shows in the last 2 years. We did 14 shows with a broken foot, sang through strep throat. We were 3 days from the biggest show of our tour. Timing could not be worse.
11: Can you give me an E?
0: What about McDonald's tonight?
11: No.
0: Tonight?
11: Yeah. Give me an E.
0: Like chicken nuggets?
11: Fried stuff the doctor said you're not supposed to have. Those are fried.
0: Yeah, but he said...
11: Yeah, but he said
0: no one's perfect. And he said if you do it, you're a kid and you can do it.
11: I tell you what. I'm only trying to help you here. Is this what you want to do? You're still in the game? Are you ready to Canada and go home to Canada? Nope, you're still in the game then, right? Okay. People don't often understand if a singer says, well, my voice is going down. They understand if a football player tears a muscle. But the same thing really can happen to a singer's throat.
12: This is like the strictest vocal rest he is gonna know. And now the protocol has to be carried out by all of us, and it's not just about the next 36 hours. This is ongoing for the rest of this tour.
5: Why don't you go talk to him?
12: Happy to. You and I will talk about kind of your regimen. And this is fine. You can do this all day. I love you for doing that, okay? So you just can't talk on it.

0: Hello, sweetheart. Don't talk.
1: Okay, I got Justin on board and we're leaving right now.
2: Been a rough week. We're on our way straight to the doctor. And we got to see if the swelling in his throat went down. So I think we're all a little bit on edge to make sure he's healthy enough.
3: God, I pray that you just help Justin's headache go away. And pray for complete healing.
1: It's New York City.
4: Okay, let's see what's going on. Say ah. Still red in the throat.
0: I hate this.
4: High voice, falsetto.
0: Maybe you do more water.
5: There you go.
4: So he's got swelling on both vocal cords. That's what indicates to me he has some reflux. And the vocal strain is partly because he's trying to sing through the redness and thickness of the reflux. And then on top of that, add the infection that he had over the weekend, which is really what threw him over the edge. I'd like him to try the vapors today and see what a difference that makes. So he's just proved to the world he's human.
0: All right, can we leave now?
4: Okay, I think we're pretty much done.
0: All right.
4: As long as you have enough medicines.
0: We have enough.

And I grew up worshiping this place. And to think that the 12-year-old kid I found on YouTube is gonna be in the garden tomorrow. It's gonna be, yeah, I'm excited.

0: What do you want to be when you grow up?
1: It was actually a year and 3 days ago that Justin and I were in a sound pit just like this. It was the first time he had ever been in the Garden. And we got invited to meet Taylor Swift at her sold-out show, first time she'd ever sold out the Garden. And I remember the kids were waving their hands side to side all around these stands. And
2: I was watching Taylor and I realized that this is really what I want to do. I want to be doing this for the rest of my life.
1: Justin looked at me and said, I can do this. And I said, yeah, I believe you can do it. He goes, no, I can do it in a year.
2: He kind of believed it, but at the same time, he was like, you know, maybe, you know, MSG is really hard to sell out. It's a really iconic venue.
1: He looked at me and he was like, I can do this. I don't care how hard I gotta work.
2: Scooter usually tells me, believe in my dreams and, you know, really just go for it.
1: But we wanted that Garden. Like, you know, we looked at the routing and I saw the first leg and they said, well, maybe we'll save Madison Square Garden for the second leg. I said, no, we're going for it. So we went on sale and they call me and they're like, we're gonna sell out this entire tour in 2 days. And I said, well, what about the Garden? And they said, the Garden, that sold out an hour ago. And I said, what? And they said, oh yeah, we sold that out in 22 minutes. Now we're less than 24 hours and I'm nervous, but I've seen him pull through, so I gotta believe that he can.

0: are you knuckleheads doing out there?
1: Causing a ruckus?
0: You're wearing my favorite color.
2: Yeah? I said I'm

0: I'm gonna dress like you today.
1: Nice. Kenny put me onto this kind of t-shirt, these kind of shirts. I would never have worn this if it wasn't for Kenny.
2: Hey! How you doing?
1: What up, man?
3: Good with you, man.
1: How are you?
2: Good.
1: What up?
3: How you feeling?
4: I smile.
5: Just let it be.
4: You smile. I smile.
1: This is an honor. Honor performing with you guys.
6: While we're doing all this, okay, I want you to keep your voice as still as you can. We're still not out of the woods yet, okay? And we got a big show tonight. So no talking.
7: Anymore. Wow. You're on the floor.
8: Not that bad. Every show you knock that back.
9: That's Breakfast of Champions right
1: what
9: there.
1: What does this
9: man.
1: Do?
9: What's in it, Flo?
10: It's all greens, multivitamins, all your nutrition that your body ever needs.
1: Oh God, it smells like liquid poop.
9: Yeah, but you, he's not gonna like. It's his first time having it, man.
1: It's like dinosaur pee.
9: Wait till you hit the stage. You got that in your system? When you get to the second phase of the show.
1: I'm 16. I always have energy.
9: Okay. You won't be 16 forever.
11: Group hug, fellas. Big moment tonight.
12: Right here for the real thing. Come on.
3: Your family, the little man in all of our lives, and I'm sure I speak for all of us when we say we're proud right now.
9: Yeah, we're.
1: Love you too.
0: Should he kill this right here in front of you so you know he drank it?
12: Please. Finish it, man. Finish it.
1: Oh, the last part's so bad. I was once chilling in my room, watching TV, just in a regular place, and now I'm in this big world, living my dream and, you know, doing what I love, and it's just crazy how it all came around.

Rock and roll, everybody get in here. Let's have it.

do something. 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And there's gonna be times in your life when people say

0: I want Justin to be able to find his identity and worth not from what he can do, but from who he is.
1: We've done the best we can raising him. Hopefully, as he goes through life, he will remember what we've said to him about being respectful to people and being a good man.
2: There's so many people out there who think he's just some kid act and, you know, he's going to be a teen sensation and he's going to go away. I wouldn't bet against Justin, and I sure wouldn't bet against Justin and his team. We like being the underdog. We like to stay the underdog as long as possible. It kind of gives us something to work for.
3: As he grows, as he goes through life's experiences, as he loves, as he finds relationship, all of this will become a part of the story. And for me, it's beautiful to watch it all over again because I understand it firsthand. I mean, this is something that could definitely be a forever story, only if he wants it.

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And I want to thank everyone in here. Let's do another song. 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
1: Oh, does that have a beaver shirt on?
2: Yeah.

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Let's do it. Got some technical difficulties up here, but yeah. 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

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On the top, Natural. Give it up for DJ Higgs, Avalon. My musical director, Badass Brindley. Give it up for Arthur Strong on G. Yeah.

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0: Do my fellas run this mother?
1: Hell no.
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1: Hell no.
0: Do my dogs run this mother?
1: Hell no.
0: Do my ladies run this mother?
1: Hell yeah.
0: Do my girls run this mother?
1: Hell yeah.
0: Do my ladies run this mother? Do my girls run this mother?
1: Hell yeah!
0: Who run the world?
1: Girls!
0: Who run the world?
1: Girls!
0: Who run the world?
1: Girls!

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I think y'all can be louder than that. 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All right. 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I need y'all to live in this moment. And I need y'all to sing this with some attitude and some passion. That's what y'all gotta sing. To the left, to the left. Yeah, y'all know what to do. Come on. All right, now, that was about a 10. Come on, y'all. All right, that was about a 5. Come on. Y'all get better. 7. Hey. Everybody in the stands. Just y'all in the stands. Sing it. Now I need you to be loud and put your hands into it. No arms into it. Come on. What about y'all, rappers? Come on, say it. 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
1: The Atlanta Pop Festival had the greatest acts. I mean, more than Woodstock.
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3: 3 days of some of the most incredible music from the Allman Brothers, B.B. King, Bob Seger, Grand Funk Railroad. You never knew what was going to happen next.
4: This rock festival phenomenon was something really special.
5: Yeah, I had to have Jimi Hendrix.
3: Somebody should shoot this thing. It's going to be big.
6: 400,000 people, you can't control it.
7: It was July the 4th, and they were going to hear the Star Spangled Banner, by golly.
8: The way he performed, the way he wrote songs, the way he played his guitar.
9: Some people are bigger than the instrument they're playing. Hendrix, he certainly falls in that category.
10: There weren't any boundaries with the way he played and the way that his playing made me feel.
11: He was always pushing the envelope.
12: He was the real deal, and he had star power.
3: The 1970 Atlanta Pop Festival was the last of the great pop festivals.
0: The little pecan grove in Atlanta was one of the places where he could have his concert.
13: All I heard about was the people taking their clothes off and jumping in each Connie Creek.
3: We were all making it up as we went along, and the film sat undeveloped in my barn for 30 years.
4: Jimmy represented a new freedom. Now, the fact that Jimmy was not afraid to be different put him out front, separate from his contemporaries. He was one of a kind. It was the most unique presentation of anybody in contemporary music, black or white at the time.

0: There was an air of mystery about him. We didn't know where he came from because no one else looked like that.
1: Part of Jimmy's appeal was the fact that the way that he dressed, and he did not do a lot of interviews. He did a few, but not in depth. And that was a mystery about him because the way he carried himself, the way he smoked his cigarettes, the way he played his guitar, and his movements on stage, which he had the whole ball of wax when it came to a unique guitar player.
0: If you think about the way he dressed, it was unique, totally different than his contemporaries. People in blues and R&B like Muddy Waters, James Brown, Wilson Pickett, etc., they all had these very shiny, sharp suits. Jimmy's look was totally his own. Nobody had anything going like that at all. He was more than familiar with what we'd call the norm, having played with Little Richard, sat in with Wilson Pickett, Isley Brothers, and so on. He knew what the convention was.
2: To me, he almost seemed like a movie star. He was very charming. You know, he was very handsome, very good looking. He had a confidence about him, a certain air. And, you know, you could tell he'd been through it.
3: He was finally coming in the front door. And I think his stint in England gave him the confidence. We're all worshipping him. How could he not have confidence?
4: The first awareness that I had of how big Jimmy was becoming was the fact that the audiences got larger. And by the end of that 68 tour, the places were packed and it was standing room.
5: The initial thing in America of the two shows a night, 49 cities in 52 days, which was just, you know, complete burnout territory. We went from like doing the sort of Fillmore or the small clubs, small theaters, to getting on this kind of stadium thing, and then the festivals really kind of started with loads and loads of acts on it.
4: It was really only myself, the two roadies, Jerry Stickles, and a truck driver, and one 19-foot rental van that carried everything. Everything we did with Hendrix, the musical instruments, the sound system, the guitars, the merchandising all fit in a 19-foot truck, which leads me to my corollary that the amount of talent you have is inversely proportional to the number of trucks it takes to put your show on the road.
6: We look for the biggest buildings in the biggest cities because the demand for Jimi Hendrix tickets was that big. We needed the biggest facilities.
7: Yeah, Jimmy was the big star. He was the big kahuna. He could command $100,000, which was a hell of a lot of money in those days.
4: Jimmy felt each of his concerts was a familial as well as a spiritual experience, and I think he wanted people to feel that they were either in his living room or later on, as he said, in a church, and that we were experiencing this event together. And when he was really on to that, there was an exciting exchange between the audience and the trio on stage.

0: that's what the exciting part about a Hendrix concert was that it was a really give and take between him and the audience. I think the audience really felt that. But I also think that's probably why the mystique of Hendrix is still here today, was that those people who were fortunate enough to have seen him still remember the fact that they were part of the concert as well as being in the audience.
1: That exchange is as potent as it gets.
2: I heard you use the expression an electric church as an ambition you had. Was this speaking metaphorically or poetically, or do you really want to...
3: Well, let's see, I don't know. It's just a belief that I have, you know, and we do use electric guitars. Everything, you know, is electrified nowadays, you know. Mm-hmm. So therefore the belief comes into, you know, through electricity to the people, whatever. That's why we play so loud, because it doesn't actually hit through the eardrums like most groups do nowadays. You know, they say, well, we're going to play loud too because they're playing loud. And they got this real shrill sound, you know, and it's really hard. We plan for our sound to go inside the soul of the person, actually, you know, and see if they can awaken some kind of thing in their minds, you know, because there's so many sleeping people. You can call it that if you want to.
4: How you doing? You feel all right? Yeah.
5: I think the most important thing he was concerned about was people coming together and being a part of the music. The Sky Church was the concept of maybe if you couldn't have the bleachers and et cetera, you could have them comfortably sitting under this humongous tent, like almost like a tent revival.

0: think people connect so strongly with Jimmy because he really, truly loved what he did. And when you really love something that much and you have a gift and it comes out, it touches people.
1: When Jimi Hendrix took the stage, there was a certain relationship that he had. It was almost transcendent. Not only was he a fantastic guitar player, but it was almost like a spiritual experience going to one of his concerts.

0: The people loved him. They really loved this, his persona, the music, the songs, and he could do nothing wrong.
1: That purity of intention that he seemed to use to approach his music, his songwriting, his recording, I mean, everything. I think that's what translated.
2: Just because he's such a fine player. You know, we all played guitar. We all knew a bit, you know, and but he seemed to know more than us.
3: In the light of day, the purity holds up. The other stuff just does not. It doesn't last. When something's real, it's going to last. It's going to last as long as people are listening.
4: Music has a lot of influence on a lot of young people today. You know, politics are getting... Well, I don't know. You know how they get it. You know, a cat to talk on TV and a cat in Mississippi, a farmer in Mississippi, can't barely understand him except when he says America, you know. So then he's going to vote for him. But through music, it's all true, either true or false, you know. And like such a large gathering of people with music, it shows that music must mean something. Before the times of King, Dr. Luther King, you know, there's been a whole lot of changes. But some people, after the excitement or the back, washer, the change slows down. They say, yeah, that was groovy. Let's see, what else can we feast upon now? You know, one of the things, there's a whole lot of changes happening. But now it's time for all these changes to connect, to showing that it's leading up to love, peace, and harmony. Matter of fact, what we're trying to stress also is like music should be done outside in a festival type of way, just like they do it anywhere else. Because a lot of kids from the ghetto or whatever you want to call it, you know, don't have enough money to travel across country to see these different festivals, what they call festivals. Because I like for everybody to see these type of festivals, how everybody mixed together. You wouldn't believe it. You really wouldn't.
5: Atlanta was a very isolated city from the national music scene, not in terms of talent, but in terms of having connections to the music business.
6: This festival culture was beginning to develop. There was a sense in which, wow, there's a lot of young kids who like this music.
7: Alex Cooley was the preeminent promoter in the Southeast, in Atlanta. He was the man.
8: We started hearing a radio station talking about the second Miami Pop Festival. And it was all the groups I wanted to see, things that never came to Atlanta. And I decided that's what I wanted to do with my life. So I came back to Atlanta and I put together a partnership with 17 guys. We pooled our money and did the first Atlanta Pop Festival. We didn't make money, but we did okay. They all dropped away. That was enough. And I kept doing it. And so I did the second Atlanta Pop Festival.
7: I think Alex knew that if he wanted to have a bigger success than the previous year, he needed a headliner, not just a popular artist, not just an artist popular there in Atlanta. He needed an international headliner.
6: There was nobody bigger than Jimi Hendrix at that point. Hendrix playing at a festival like that was a very significant event.
9: Part of the power and part of the originality that Jimmy had to do with his vision. He took a very pedestrian type of guitar that was primarily used by like surf bands and country musicians, and he turned it into a lethal weapon, a very, very lethal weapon.
7: When Alex Cooley put together the Pop Festival in late May and June, our director of photography, John Butterworth, went to Alex and said, somebody should shoot this thing. It's going to be big. And Alex said, there's not much time. And John said, well, we just happen to be in town, and we just happen to be in the business of shooting rock and roll music live. And Alex said, oh, okay, do it.
10: Counterculture started in the late 60s.
11: Well, it all centered around a coffee house on 14th and Peachtree called the Catacombs. And it was mostly artists and musicians at first, and then it started attracting the intellectuals and the hippies and everybody else.
5: The Great Speckled Bird was an underground newspaper run basically by what would be called hippies of the era. And it was sold on street corners on Peachtree Street, other places throughout town, by hippies who would make a little money selling it.

0: newspaper. And at the time, it was the way of spreading the word.
1: Grace Becklebird was not viewed fondly by the police departments. It was not viewed fondly by the established media. The editorials and the content of the Grace Becklebird

0: these political aspects move things forward a great degree.
1: In Atlanta in 68 and 69, you know, there were 20,000 people in Piedmont Park and Peachtree Street, and they mostly had long hair or whatever.
0: The scene in Atlanta was highly charged, and although civil rights and things had moved forward a great degree, it really was a very segregated city.
1: Lester Maddox was governor, and there's no other character like him.
2: Three Negroes showed up at the picnic, but were not allowed in. Instead, Maddox accused them of trying to put him and his Negro employees out of a job.
3: Do you want these 40 people to lose their jobs right now?
4: You're distorting the gospel, number one.
3: Shut your big mouth.
0: Lester Maddox had an axe handle that he carried at his restaurant to keep people that he didn't want to serve from coming in. And it wasn't being sold as a black and white issue, although coincidentally, these people that he didn't want to come in just coincidentally all happened to be black. It was being sold as, this is about states' rights. This is about me being able to serve who I want to serve.
5: The government gave you a decision. What do you want to do?
3: I'm not going to integrate.
5: You're going to buy by the food system.
6: I'll use axe handles. I'll use guns. I'll use paint. I'll use my fists. I'll use my customers. I'll use my employees. I'll use anything at my disposal. This property belongs to me, my wife, and my children. It doesn't belong to anybody else. I'll throw out a white one, or a black one, or a red-headed one, or a bald-headed one. It doesn't make any difference.
1: No one's open to change, and it was a forced change. And certainly Jimmy with his music, there was nothing like that ever happening before.
0: When Hendrix first appeared in Atlanta in 1968, it was still a very segregated city.
3: Where's that paint at? Hey.
0: Jimi Hendrix became the performer that he was due to the visionary aspects of his art, sometimes overshadowed the visionary aspects of him in moving race relationships forward, because he was an instrumental figure, much like Elvis in the 50s, in combining elements of culture in a way that was very appealing and non-threatening to people.
7: Hendrix had achieved a level of success that made him a target, certainly in parts of the culture that were pretty much still seriously segregated, regardless of what laws had passed.
0: He was interviewed by the great Speckled Bird, and they asked him, do you get much into what's happening with black people in regards to civil rights, they were asking. And he said, I don't get a chance, man. I'm not thinking about black people or white people. I'm thinking about the obsolete and the new. And that's what he was doing artistically. And that carried over with his acceptance in a very big way to moving forward race relationships. Had Hendrix been a politically centric figure, people would have seen that as threatening, but he wasn't. He combined these elements. He brought them to people in a way that moved race relations forward.
8: In 1969 and 1970, Jimi Hendrix was the most important touring act in the world. Keep in mind that Beatles had stopped touring. Dylan was in the wake of his motorcycle accident. And really, if you were going to put on a major event, you really had to have Jimi Hendrix. It was kind of expected because he made the difference.
9: I had to have Jimi Hendrix. To me, that was the whole premise of the whole thing. That's why I was in South Georgia, for God's sakes.
10: Byron, back in 1970, was just a real small country town. I'm not sure we even had a red light in the town. If we did, it was just one.
11: Byron is named for Lord Byron, the poet. It's on I-75, 100 miles south of Atlanta.
9: There was a racetrack there. Right next to the racetrack was one of the most incredible pecan orchards you've ever seen. Just beautiful.
12: I was appointed chief of police there, and it was nobody but me.
13: Alex Cooley came down a couple of two or three weeks before the pop festival. He was extremely nice. He came down and was explaining to us that they were going to go out to the racetrack, and that's where they were going to hold it, and it should not interfere with the town at all.
9: The owner of that property, he was a real character. He drank scotch and milk all day. he would have done anything for the money. I mean, he was desperate at this point. I mean, he was also

also a moonshiner. There was a still under the racetrack that produced gallons of moonshine a day. So he was on our side, and he had some political influence. And so he paved the way partially. But we almost did it by stealth.

0: Some visitors from all over the United States come in here with the idea that it's going to be one of these nasty, filthy, illegal activities. And to the best of our ability, and with all the adequate police power that we can man, we're going to see that the law is enforced in order to protect the lives and properties of the people, knowing full well that we'll have to pull in men that otherwise would be saving lives on Georgia's highways.
1: Governor Maddox was not in favor of having the festival at all. He didn't like the music, didn't like the hippies, didn't like much anything.
2: He was from the old school, and he didn't want that kind of clientele in his state.
3: We understand it could be 200,000 or 300,000 people down there. We know for a fact there's been 500 Coca-Colas ordered. So 500,000 Coca-Colas ordered for this meeting. We don't think they'll all be drinking Coca-Colas.
2: We woke up one morning, cars were lined up on the interstate for miles trying to get off in Byron. And I said, oh my goodness, this is gonna be something else. And it turned out to be something else.
4: I guess it hit us all when everybody started showing up, because we'd heard some things on the news that was coming and nobody paid a lot of attention to it. Until you go up that way and it's just people everywhere walking down the interstate, cars all on, parked on side of the interstate. Byron wasn't ready for what was coming to see us on that week.
5: The crowd, which probably swelled somewhere between 350 to 500,000 in that neighborhood, had to have come from all across the United States.
2: They were here from everywhere. It wasn't as if it was just a crowd from Atlanta came down here, or a crowd from Alabama or Washington. I saw people in car tags from all over the United States here.
6: What makes you come all the way from Dallas to a pop festival?
7: Because I had a bunch of hassles in Dallas, and I knew that coming here, the type of people to be here, there wouldn't be any hassles. You know, you just kind of get away with it all and be with friends and everything, have a really good time.
5: $14 ticket for 3 days. I mean, you can do the math. That's a pretty good chunk of change to pay everybody for their efforts. There was a fencing put around. I think it encompassed around 20 acres all the way around the field, the perimeter where people couldn't see in from standing outside and get a free view.
8: At first, you would see some real hippies. But I think the thing I noticed most of all, it would be like a lot of college kids coming in. And I mean, when they'd get out of the cars, they'd just be college kids, all preppy looking. And then they would go through our bathrooms, and when they came back out, you would not even recognize them.
9: A lot of them would come in the store and go in the bathroom, strip down and put on next to nothing. And we had never seen anything like that. But they were there to have a good time.
5: You got the sense that, well, I think this is going to be big. And then that Thursday and Friday, you knew it was just going to be crazy big.
2: It was just a humongous traffic jam, you know, but I couldn't do anything about it. We had to let them go where they wanted to go.
10: You couldn't even depend on when the artist would arrive. Not that they were late getting off the plane. There was no way to get them there. All the roads were jammed.
11: Our transportation broke down, and we could not get out of the grounds. And we had one helicopter that we had begged for, it, but it was not the kind of helicopter you would go to the Atlanta airport and pick up a performer and bring back. So there were some real adventures of people, different people getting to the stage.
10: That stage was so disorganized, not disorganized, unorganized, because everything was out of control. Not that there wasn't a plan, it just didn't happen because 500,000 people messed it up. And remember, in those days, the technology didn't exist for the wireless headphones and the walkie-talkies and all of that. It didn't exist. And if someone couldn't reach someone by shouting across the stage, they didn't hear you. Well, with 500,000 people next to you, nobody's going to hear you 30 feet away.
12: The people that were walking would just pile on onto the hoods of the cars, the backs of the cars, and that was the way people rode out there.
2: I didn't have any other police officers, and I had to run the whole thing myself. And the little jail that we used was only two cells.
4: That was the police department and also the court facilities at that time.
2: We didn't come in here and harass them. We stayed on the perimeter and watched them come and go as they please, but we didn't just come out here and harass one or catch one smoking dope and haul him off to jail. So we couldn't have done it. There was too many of them.
8: They were selling tickets at first. But so many people came that they just crashed the fence down
12: the
8: gates.
12: What began to happen locally was word began to get out what was going on at the racetrack. First, it was the local kids, of course. They had to go and they had to see. But then the word got out that there were hippies, real hippies, that there were naked people running around out there, that there was all kind of stuff going on that we knew nothing about. The traffic became even worse because now intermingled with the ones trying to get to the festival were all the locals who had to go see what was going on.
9: They just could not believe that such a thing happened in this sleepy little town of Byron.
12: People were completely shocked that people were taking their clothes off, that people were doing drugs out in the open. And of course, the music was something they had never heard before.
13: We were out there practicing Little League baseball, and the preacher lived right there beside the church. And he came out and called everybody to the pitcher's mound and told us that we need to all go home to our families, because the hippies had taken over Vincent Valley and, you know, just all this fear of what was to come there. And of course, at that time I was 16 and just had my driver's license, and a couple of the guys loaded up with me and we went straight to Vincent Valley to see what all the excitement was about.
2: As long as they wasn't outside breaking the law somewhere, breaking in stores or houses, we didn't bother.
8: If you walked in there, you about got high from the smell of it.
12: It was very open. It was very open. Nobody was trying to act like they weren't selling or using.
8: And you could see anything in there. Anything, if you catch what I'm saying.
14: When I was there on Friday, I was separated from the other committee. I stopped a few minutes and watched a couple in the full throes of intercourse, right there on the path. The girl was smoking a cigarette the whole time.
2: At one point, I contacted one of the guys who was with the motorcycle gang. We're called the Galloping Geese out of Baton Rouge, Louisiana. And he agreed to help us patrol the city of Byron. The hippies out here were very scared of the bikers at that time. And so they helped us patrol the city of Byron at night on their motorcycles. We paid them with a case of beer and a meal a day. And, we did not have one break-in the whole time.
5: The crowd, remarkably,

0: did very well with the heat and the drugs that were consumed, and the you have to admit they were there because there were a lot of people walking around screwed up.
1: It scared the crap out of me. I mean, I was really, truly frightened. And I started thinking, what the hell have I done here?
2: After a day or two, they were hungry. And they started going into Byron and going through Dempsey dumpsters, getting scraps and begging folks for food. And of course, a lot of the local folks in Byron were cooking tubs of hot dogs and stuff and bringing them up and selling them in Coca-Colas and what have you.
3: Our local farmers took peaches and watermelons and, you know, things like that out there and just gave them away because they were hungry. There were too many people out there. They couldn't feed everybody.
4: We're deeply concerned because this comes on a holiday weekend, probably the most popular holiday weekend of the entire year.
2: 104 degrees on July the 4th. That's how hot it was on the day of the festival.
5: It was so freaking hot. I had everything I could do just to concentrate. My hands were, you know, the sweat was pouring off my hands. The guitar was getting sticky in my hands.
2: The Byron Fire Department actually brought fire trucks up here and was spraying them down with the hoses to keep them cool. A lot of them had heat strokes and fell out with the heat. They were wetting them down with the fire trucks. They were down there swimming in the nude. They were out here in the nude, you know, just trying to stay cool. I'd never seen nothing like it. And, you know, people don't just walk around naked up here. To see all that, it was amazing. And they didn't care. They didn't even bother them. But, you know, they'd wave at you, how you doing? They wouldn't care.
6: People that were so against it
3: were down there looking, okay?
6: My Lord, they were down there with binoculars and everything else. I mean, you know, yes. They wanted to be on the site. But they were the ones that, it won't happen again. It can never happen again.
3: They wanted to be able to talk about it for the rest of their lives.
4: I like festivals, and I like to have fun. But we want the people visiting down there to know that we expect them to abide by Georgia law.
3: Maddox flew over the area and declared it a disaster area. He put out, I don't know, APBs or whatever you call them to tell people don't go to Byron. It's a total disaster area. Parents, keep your kids home. He was extremely upset that this was going on.
7: July of 1970, we're just a couple of months past the murders at Kent State, where protesting college students were shot to death on campus, and in Jackson State in Mississippi as well. People forget that there was a draft going on in 1970, and so people who were over 18 and were male, they were pretty much sitting in the crosshairs.
8: I was 16 and getting to where I had started thinking about the draft, and I do think that is part of the lifestyle we were going through, that Vietnam was so deadly that this was part of the mindset of these young people. You know, I'm not part of the establishment. I'm going to make up my own rules and do what I want to do.
9: It was a very trying time with us being in the war. Jimmy and I went into the military just prior to Vietnam, and that war was a real deal. Larry Lee was our friend, and Larry Lee was wounded. He had a plate in his head. He got shot right on the verge of going into his brain, and they mended it up, so he got wounded there. And so he was very fortunate that he didn't die, but it was a reality for us, and it affected him, and it affected us because he was our friend.
10: The Atlanta Pop Festival was the largest U.S. audience he ever played to.
11: The backstage scene was very confused. You didn't know who was going to actually be there at what time. Hendrix is here. Whew. Thank God. You know, it's the July 4th. It's got to be Hendrix.
0: Jimi Hendrix landed at the Pop Festival 10 o'clock in the helicopter, and there were no lights there to see. And I think he got on stage about 12:30.
11: When Jimmy came on stage, only the people immediately in front of the stage could see him. Power was the big issue because Georgia Rural Power only had a certain amount of generating capability in Middle Georgia, and they couldn't provide enough lights to light the stage, the audience, and provide the backstage facilities as well. So we had to pick and choose. Someone made the choice in the lighting crew that they didn't want the audience to watch the bands set up. They wanted to have a visual entrance. In the dark, you really couldn't tell how many there were, but you could see the cigarette lighters going to the horizon. We knew that there were a lot of people. There was no way to count them.

0: Jimi Hendrix.
1: I did a version of number two, it's Billy Cox on bass. Yeah. And Mitch Richard on drums. And it's truly on public saxophone.
2: Jimmy would pretty much walk out on stage, tune their guitar, they'd chat among themselves, and then, okay, hit the chords for the first tune. And that was how the show started. It was very primitive, but everything was very personal. You just had a guy with a guitar, and he had to make the people go, you know. And Jimmy was one of the guys who could do it.
3: The cheers, the claps, the noise that they made was incredible. And it kind of gave us an edge.

something new, you can always turn up.

0: shout out to Yorkshire. We're playing a 7-3 is going to do a Happy Birthday song to America. And it goes on. There's a family that's pretty much interesting. Let's all, everybody, sit up and take a big deal.
1: What's good, baby?

Thank you very much. Thank you very much. Thank you very much. Thank you very much. Thank you very much. Thank you very much.

think that's one thing you always kind of relate. You have concerts, you know, so forth, that everyone. Thank you very much, and good night.

Thank you very much. I mean, you know, if I could see you, we could get together without light. It's blinding me, man. It's hard to play when you can't see nobody, you know? Now I can see you, yeah, right. I did a thing called Stone Free. We hope you have. I remember that.

0: At the end of Jimmy's performance, the audience started cheering, of course, and chanting, "We want Jimmy, we want Jimmy," and then they wouldn't stop.
1: They had endured a long, hot day on July 4th, and it was the most uplifting thing I've seen in show business in many, many years. They were there, and the love was there for Jimi Hendrix. I mean, there's no doubt about it.
2: Jimmy got a lot of energy from that particular gig. He played all along the Watchtowers in the wrong key. And so he started out that. Then in the middle, he said, well, not in the middle, maybe about two bars, he says, "As I was saying." And when I heard "As I was saying," I said, "I know he's in the wrong key. So he's got to be going to the right key." There was da da da da, and we were out. So after the gig was over, he says, "Man, you were on me like white on rice." I said, "No, I was on you like a rat on cheese." So he laughed at that. That was very funny.
3: He actually put on a real show, and the people that were here, they loved it, you know.
2: And after the gig, I said, he came up to me and said, "You know, these songs are going to be okay because these people never heard them. Man, they're clapping and jumping around." I said, "Yeah, that's great." You know, evidently, maybe we're trying to produce some good stuff, you know. So that was incredible.
4: Jimi Hendrix played what he felt. And right before he went on, there were 10 people interviewing him for The Great Speckled Bird. He said, "It's great to play for these people. They want to hear me."
5: It was something. When you really got next to it like that, it was something. And I'd been next to a lot. I saw Coltrane play before he died, you know, all kinds of things. I mean, Jimmy was, hey, man, come on, he was Jimi Hendrix.

I mean, there's this stage show, there's this persona that's coming out, but there's no smoke and mirrors. I mean, nobody's BSing anybody. Like, this is...

0: This is people that know what they're doing and at the highest level and getting it done.
1: And the music was incredibly emotive and also drew emotion from people. And so that exchange is as potent as it gets.
2: For me, there really hasn't been anyone since that's had the impact that Jimi Hendrix has had on music.
3: It was honest music. He wasn't trying to fool anyone. It was from the heart, and it was what he believed.
4: 4th of July, Jimi Hendrix, Star Spangled Banner. It knocked people the socks off, as they say.
5: They're shooting off fireworks. And he's playing to the fireworks. It was gorgeous, man. It was unbelievable. It was beautiful. It was Jimmy.
6: Until the Olympics happened, this was the largest crowd for anything that had ever happened in the state of Georgia.
7: It's noteworthy that the Atlanta Pop Festival's in the Deep South, at a time when it was thought that the South was hostile to rock and roll, to hippies, people who looked like that. But the reality was the world had changed by that time. The long hair ethos was embraced by kids in the South as much or if not more so than kids in the North.
8: When the festival was over, we all knew that we had something important on film. We didn't know whether or not it would be accepted as important. You have to remember, in 1970, the authorities were really cracking down on festivals in general and us hippies, and it was becoming a difficult thing to sustain. We all knew instinctively that this innocence was over. We didn't know what was to come, but we knew that it was over. And I guess we all felt that this is probably the last one. It turned out it really was.
9: When the festival was over, it was the worst trashed out place you've ever seen in your life. I mean, it was trash all the way from Benson Valley Lake down there where they were swimming all the way to Byron. All this field out here was just solid trash.
6: The racetrack itself, that whole area, it was totally, totally just the biggest mess you've ever seen in your life. Even though at some points in time during the festival, they had tried to clean up, you know, it's still, by the time everybody left,
10: such a mess.
6: Just too many people, not enough restrooms, not enough places for them to eat. So, that area was totally trash.
11: I remember the trash, because everywhere, when we'd go up through there, everywhere there was people, it seems like now there was trash bags and clothes and just stuff that they had discarded and left. And it took several weeks to get all of that cleaned up.
12: I was disappointed in the disregard that the counterculture had for the environment. I mean, I thought that that was part of what the counterculture would have done a better job at, and it showed me that when you get into certain situations, you don't always act responsibly. But it wasn't the first time I'd seen that. I mean, Woodstock wasn't left a sea of green grass when they left there either.
13: I will say that I had a feeling about that this might be sort of the beginning of the end. Things were getting a little darker in terms of drug use, prevalence of drug use, harder drugs. You could see things were going in another direction, and of course all this has been documented, what happened at Altamont and all these things. So you could see the culture changing a little bit. So in terms of Atlanta and this gigantic festival, this was, and certainly in retrospect, sort of the end of an era, and a great end to an era. I mean, it was a powerful moment, and I felt really lucky to be there and be taking part in it. And as they grew and became bigger and bigger, it became inevitable that they would become more and more regulated, and that did change them.
7: Atlanta Pop was a moment in time. These giant festivals became so unwieldy, they could never happen again.
12: I think pop festivals in general took on a risk factor far greater than investors or backers or organizers wanted to move forward with after the Atlanta Pop Festival. Maybe the time had come and gone, and maybe it was frozen, if you will, or not meant to happen again. It's
8: In 1970, there were no other ancillary markets. Videotape, video cassette, DVDs, none of that had been invented. If you didn't make that first summer's marketing window, you were dead. So no one was interested in releasing the film the next year.

0: So the film sat for 30 some odd years in my barn, undeveloped.
1: If you think about the time at which Jimmy performed at the Atlanta Pop Festival, it was the apogee of his professional career. He was working on a new album, just finishing it. He had opened his studio in New York, Electric Lady, and he was on top of the world in terms of being the most dominant force in popular music. And who would ever have imagined that the world would lose him a short time after that?

Thank you so much. It's great to be with you this evening. Great to be with you. I want to thank you all for coming out. Boston, Massachusetts. Yo! As always, we're going to try a new piece of music. We haven't played this music on stage ever before, except for this tour. So we're doing this song from the mid-90s. The idea of the song: the computer is our friend, the computer is our guide, the computer is everything in the mind drive. Here we go.

We're going to do one more song. It's sort of a well-known phrase or saying that we all know together. Sing along, sing along, sing along. After the count of five, here we go.

Thanks so much. Thank you. Thank you. As guys, travel the world. We've been all over the place recording here, there, and everywhere. In fact, we recorded in Switzerland for about 6 months, made an album there in 76, I think it was, around that time. And this is one of the songs that came out of that that time in Switzerland that we never learned to ski for some reason. I don't know why. But we wrote this song, which is kind of cool, after the count of 10.

0: Thank you so much. Thank you. We'd like to do a song which we actually recorded this on our last album. And it's a song that came out just one more Monday, actually. We were just sitting around and I started singing this idea. And we recorded it that afternoon, and the lyrics sort of pertain to the fans, you know, how we've all been together time after time sort of thing, you know? I'm sorry, I can't remember the lyrics. Let's just do a roundabout.
1: We'll do an instrumental version.
0: Okay, we'll do it. Okay. I'll make them up as I go along. Okay, here we go. Alan's going to do an introduction.

You can hear every now and again Alan White doing that sort of, he calls it a paradiddle. You know, a paradiddle? He learned that when he was 17. He played in the nightclubs up in north of England. And the band would play, then the comedian would go on, and then they'd play bingo. And then the band would go on again, and then the stripper would come on.

0: So we decided to record some acoustic songs. I think Chris was somewhere. You weren't here. You were somewhere else.
1: Well, I'm always somewhere else.
0: We know that.
1: Actually, no. Seriously, when we were talking about doing the ultimate Yes collection, doing the extra CD with the acoustic material on it, Alan and I were sitting in the hotel in Tokyo, just like that, and we were discussing different ways to do a treatment of Roundabout, and. We thought, hey, maybe we should just do like a good old blues shuffle, and we weren't really sure if it would work. But by the time we got to the studio, we said, I said to Rick, can you give me a really good Chicago blues shuffle? And he went. And it was brilliant.
0: Brilliant.
1: Ultimately brilliant. So that was what we did.
0: Very good.

Thank you so much. Alan's got his wee kilt on tonight. Alan's got his kilt on tonight. And he's got his kilt on tonight.

Okay, we're going to do a song that you all know pretty well, and sing along, please, in the chorus. And it will all come together. It will all come flying past, and you say, oh, I know that song. I know that song. Here we go.

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Thank you so much. One of the great things to get together. We seem to get together so many times over the years. And we love to play for you this music. And we thank you for being supporting the band, being with the band for so many years. Really is wonderful to play this next piece of music because it's all about what we do. Here we go, here we go. 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

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We're going to do one more song, and just wonderful to be with you again. So wonderful, really. Here we go. 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
1: 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I think it'd be better they answer me with the voices.
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0: Feels good.

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And I want to introduce, yes, indeed, you're all right. I want to introduce a man that started a kind of music that set the pace for a lot of what's happening today. 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

0: 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Let's hear it for Jerry Nealis!
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What you want? 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

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I have a little problem the last couple of days with my voice being hoarse. 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If you ever get the chance to meet him in person, he is the greatest to talk to. And I'm talking about Mr. B.B. 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

0: We're very honored and very fortunate to have a special guest sitting in with us tonight, a very dear friend of mine for 30 years since I was a kid, one of the great bass players of all time. You know him from Phil Collins, James Taylor, Billy Cobham, the list goes on and on and on. What can I say? The man, 5 days, learned the set. 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

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Let's please give it up for the one and only, the handsomest man on the stage tonight. Gonna lay down some groove for you, Mr. Tony Spinner!

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balloons. 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They came to see us because they knew about this. We're so happy that all of our dearest friends are here. God bless you all, and thank you so much for coming. We got any musicians in the crowd tonight? Put your hand up if you're a musician. Let me see. Oh, wow. I guess that says it all, then. I guess we got to play good tonight. We playing okay for you tonight? All right, this next piece is a very long piece. It goes through many different eras of our career. You guys ready tonight? You ready?

so much. 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We had a blast tonight. God bless you all. Thanks for coming. We're leaving with this one because, you know, you gotta drag somebody to the roof sometime or another.